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2: Do you think it is possible in a non-peaceful world to maintain peace in your marriage? 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
3: A healthy society is built on strong families and based on the traditional marriage between a man and a woman. The very foundation of our existence, the family, is under great attack. Combined with the fact that we're living in days of incredible economic struggle, many families today find themselves in desperate need of help. In today's program, Butch Heath, Director of Crisis Family Care, will provide hope and encouragement on how to strengthen your marriage and enrich family relationships. Let's listen to Butch Heath as he speaks to us.
2: In order to maintain something in your life, you need to continue practicing the steps that helped you reach your goal to start with. This works the same way in experiencing peace in our marriage. To keep our marriages peaceful and growing, we need to consider certain steps to help maintain that daily peace. Well, I want to share with you today three specific steps that can help you enjoy and maintain peace in your marriage. The first step in maintaining peace is knowing how to deal with problems as they show up in your relationship. I think everyone who has been married for a while knows that all marriages have problems. Ignoring problems do not take care of them. Seeking to resolve them is the quickest way to handle them. The Bible has several commands about how we are to deal with maintaining peace. We are to speak the truth in love. You know, anyone can attack their companion when they're having problems. But see, when you do that, you only increase your problems. The Bible tells us not to use harmful words, but to use only helpful words, the kind that build up and provide what is needed. Well, please allow me to say it this way. Never attack your companion, but you can attack the problems. When you have a problem in your marriage, the best thing you can do is to sit down together and talk about the problem. Too many times when couples deal with the problem, they begin to attack the person with whom they're supposed to be in love. But remember, your companion is not your problem. When you communicate with your companion, determine together what the problem really is. The Bible tells us when we lie to each other, we are hurting ourselves and we're not discussing the real issues. So don't lie. When we discuss the real issues, that allows us to draw closer to each other. And the less conflict we have between us, the more intimate we can become with each other. I would say it's almost impossible to live with your companion and never have a conflict or disagreement. If you told me we never have an argument, I would be tempted to say, well, you don't tell the truth either. What I'm saying is when you have two people with different backgrounds, you're going to have some issues that will need both of you to talk about. Since that is true, I want to share some basic rules for you to follow when you have conflicts to resolve. Number one, you should never compare your companion with someone else. Number two, you should never condemn your companion. Start out in neutral territory, describing the conflict objectively, not condemning your companion. Number three, you should never force your companion into doing something they do not want to do. Number four, you should never threaten your companion if they don't do what you say that they're supposed to do. Number five, you should never put your companion down or belittle them. Number six, you should never interrupt your companion when they are speaking to you. Patiently wait your turn to talk. Number seven, you should never challenge or change the subject matter with your companion because you're losing the discussion. You can manifest peace in your marriage if you will learn how to deal with the problems. The second step you can take to maintain peace is to learn to work together as members of the same team with your companion. The Bible gives us some wonderful principles to follow in working together. We are to do everything on our part to live at peace with all men. And the man of peace has a wonderful future ahead of him. He can look forward to a happy ending. Well, this mindset should be included in our marriages as well. We need to understand when we work together, we cooperate with each other, seeking to fulfill each other's needs. A marriage relationship should not be built upon what I want, but what is best for both of us. If you're really wise, you will learn to compromise. I'm sure you're thinking of a lot of ways your companion can change, but it is not about your companion changing, but you changing. And whenever you see a great marital relationship, you can be sure they have experienced a lot of compromise. When we think of why so many marriages break up, there's a lot of reasons that come to mind. But if the truth were known, none of these reasons caused the divorce. What causes most divorces in the long run is the inability to be flexible and compromise while working through the problems in the relationship. A new way of saying it in our day is that we're just not compatible. This is certainly the excuse given often in our court systems. This is just a common excuse given by couples who are seeking quick separation or divorce from their mate. You're not going to find peace by running from your problems. Problems do not go away unless they are corrected. And unless you want to correct your relational issues, then nothing is going to change. I understand we all have problems. Some of our problems are worse than others. But if you're willing to be flexible, mistakes and rejections or whatever your problem may be can be corrected. Here is what I tell couples. All married couples are incompatible. When we marry, we are incompatible. However, we do not have to stay that way. Part of the married life journey is to work on becoming compatible. It takes work and work and more work. But brother, in the end, you have something that money cannot buy. You have a close marital relationship that is growing and becoming more compatible every day. I want to share with you at least a small list of things that can cause serious conflict in your marriage. And if you have problems in your marriage, it probably involves one of the following issues. Number one is money. For many years, money or the lack of it has played a major role in causing problems in marriage. Number two is sex. Sexual relationships were created for married couples only. Any activity involving sex outside of marriage will create great problems. Remain pure in your marriage. The third one is children. The parenting of children can cause great division since many parents disagree on how to do it. Take the time to sit down and work on agreeing together on how to raise your children. Number four is in-laws. Not every married couple has in-law problems, but brother, those that do know what I'm talking about. Always respect your parents, but you may need to let them know you've started a new family and the husband is the head of the home and the wife is submissive to him. Number five, overcommitted schedules. This can be a big problem if you have become more committed to your job than you are to your companion and your family. Balance your home with your work. The third step you can take to seek to reconcile your relationship and keep it alive and well and peaceful. I realize we'll never resolve all of our issues because we're human, but we can work towards a peaceful marriage by keeping our relationship reconciled. In other words, you don't have to try and resolve every problem, but you must work hard at having a peaceful relationship. Use your tongue to speak loving words rather than hurtful ones. Work at being slow to get angry. And then practice being humble with your companion. Thank you for listening today. And if God has spoken to you, maybe this would be a good time to call on His name and ask Him what changes you should make in your marriage. Thank you for listening to us here at Crisis Family Care. May God bless you, and you have a wonderful day.
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I thank God for the wonderful name of Jesus Christ. We are worshipping the name above all names, the name of Jesus Christ. There is salvation in His name. There is healing in His name. There are miracles in His name. There are answers to prayers in His name. The Bible says the name of Jesus is higher than any other name. Your sickness has a name. Your problem has a name. Your pain has a name. Your disease has a name. But hallelujah, the name of Jesus is higher than any other name. That at that name, every knee shall bow. As you worship the name of Jesus today, expect the miracles to happen. Expect the power of God to touch you. For it's the name above all names. It's the name above all names.

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Stand up, everyone. Lift your hands up to Jesus Christ the Lord. And at the count of 1, 2, 3, shout the name. But it's the name that's going to heal.